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1: Are taking GLP-1 drugs to lose weight, but serious side effects are emerging, including possible vision loss.
2: For Wednesday, October 7th, this is All Things Considered from NPR News. I'm Sasha Pfeiffer.
1: And I'm Elsa Chang. Also this hour, the new CDC director denies that death count data for measles was changed for political reasons.
3: If someone got hit by a bus and they happened to have COVID, often that was called a COVID-related death.
2: Plus, new research finds people living far apart have the same ancient gut microbes.
1: And a new book inspired by a real-life incident where a neighbor called the police on the author's teenage daughter.
4: I really had to ask myself, you know, what assumptions have I made about my safety, about my relative privilege, about how I see the world.
2: First News.
5: Live from NPR News in Washington, I'm Ryland Barton. A judge has ordered Tennessee officials to preserve evidence related to the failed execution of Krista Pike last week. Today, her attorney said Pike is angry and confused, and she's aware of what happened. Catherine Sweeney from member station WPLN reports.
6: She woke up after being unconscious for 5 days and being on a ventilator, but I'd say there are two main takeaways after the court hearing and the press conference today: the damage to her limbs and the damage to her brain. So pentobarbital is alkaline. It's like a drain cleaner, and it causes burns and cellular damage. Her attorney said last week she had burns and blisters on her arms, and today her arms and hands are severely swollen. One of her attorneys said her hands look like an inflated surgical glove. The scope of her brain damage is still being investigated, but here's her attorney, Randy Spivey.
7: I was not in the room when she woke up, so I don't want to speculate too much. Well, our understanding was the first thing she said was, "Where am I and who are you?" There's still a lot of cognitive confusion.
5: That report from WPLN's Catherine Sweeney. The Trump administration began sending $500 checks to some people with Obamacare plans. Ethics experts say the checks may violate laws that prohibit government officials from using their office to influence elections, as NPR's Selena Simmons-Duffin reports.
8: I spoke to Ellen Allen minutes after the check arrived at her house near Charleston, West Virginia.
9: Can't believe it. I mean, that's crazy.
8: Allen runs a small nonprofit called West Virginians for Affordable Healthcare. She has mixed feelings about the money and the letter that came with it from the Trump administration.
9: I think it's more of a political stunt. If they cared really about the cost of healthcare, they would do something that would make healthcare, you know, affordable for every American.
8: She says she plans to deposit the check in her health savings account and keep working for health care for all. Selena Simmons-Duffin, NPR News, Washington.
5: Tens of thousands of Israelis gathered in Tel Aviv today to mark the third anniversary of the October 7th Hamas-led attack. The crowd included hundreds of grieving family members and former hostages, as NPR's Kat Lonsdorf reports.
10: The event was at capacity as a somber crowd watched tribute after tribute to commemorate the deadliest day in Israel's history. It was organized by many of the bereaved family members of those killed in the attack. The official state memorial was held on Monday. The separate ceremonies reflect a deep divide between many Israelis and the government, which has refused to establish a state inquiry into the failures that led to the disaster, despite public pressure to do so. Omri Shafroni, one of the family members of several killed in the attack, called for accountability at the ceremony. Without investigating the truth, we cannot fix things, he said. We cannot make sure it never happens again.
5: NPR's Kat Lonsdorf reporting. 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
13: Good afternoon, it's 5:05. I'm Adrian Scabland with Arizona Public Radio News in Flagstaff.
5: A cyber attack on Arizona's court system exposed the personal information of more than 1.3 million people. Officials suspect the breach started when an employee clicked on a malicious link in an email. This stolen information includes data on people with unpaid court fees and fines, as well as nearly 30,000 orders of protection and 150,000 foster care reports. Court technology staff shut down the attack on a backup server within 2 hours. Officials say no records were altered or deleted. The attack did not affect court cases or information about jurors, witnesses, or court employees. The attack remains under investigation. The Prescott National Forest is rolling out new food storage rules because of increased bear activity. A closure order issued last week requires visitors to store food, trash, and scented products in their vehicles or in bear-resistant containers on all forest lands. Officials say more bears are getting into trash at campgrounds near Groom Creek and around Prescott. They're often attracted to trash left next to rather than inside waste bins. The National Park Service has denied a request from a humanitarian nonprofit to maintain water stations along the Arizona-Mexico border. Humane Borders has placed water sites in remote parts of the desert since 2001. The denial is the first in more than two decades. The agency responded that the stations could encourage migrants to travel deeper into dangerous terrain with a false sense of security, but Humane Borders says it places the points where migrants have already died. This is KNAU.
2: Things considered from NPR News, I'm Sasha Pfeiffer in Washington.
10: And I'm Elsa Chang in Culver City, California. More than 1 in 10 Americans are taking a GLP-1 drug for weight loss. That's according to a recent Gallup poll. These drugs are prescribed for a growing number of conditions, and they come with a range of side effects, including some that lawsuits allege are life-altering. How common is this? Well, it's hard to know, as NPR's Yuki Noguchi reports.
13: Todd Engel operated heavy machinery around warehouses and highways in suburban Maryland for 4 decades.
14: Various types of forklifts, rubber tire loaders, rollers.
13: In early 2023, his doctor put him on Ozempic, a GLP-1 for diabetes. That winter, on New Year's Eve, Engel woke up feeling as if a patch covered his right eye.
14: I couldn't see anything. It was all dark. It was black.
13: Engel and his wife, Shelley, were told it was optic neuropathy, NION for short, a tiny blockage of blood flow to his eye. The doctor
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16: 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This is your KUI Closure and Delay Report for Wednesday, October 7th. The Hopi Department of Transportation will conduct road work on Route 2 from Katina Point to Kokotsubi. Expect lane restrictions or use alternative routes to Flagstaff. More details at 928-734-3182. The Hopi Central Transit Flagstaff route will be only going at 8 a.m. and returning at 2:30 until further notice. And the Tubi City route will not be running. The 10:15 a.m. from Tuba, also the 1:30 p.m. route from Kikotsumobe beginning October 7th to October 9th. More details at 928-734-3232. The Office of Tribal Treasurer will be closed on Monday, October 12th, Tuesday, October 13th. Regular hours will resume Wednesday, October 14th. More details at 928-734-3122. 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
16: 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The Empower Initiative will have community outreach regarding proposed development near Winslow at 6 p.m. October 7 at Palaka Community Building, October 8 at Palaka Community Building. 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A low-cost spay and neuter service will be held October 9th at the Hopi Veterinarian Office in Keams Canyon. 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A no-cost vaccination clinic will be held October 14th through the 16th throughout the reservation. 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The Hopi Behavioral Health Conference will be held October 15th at the Munkapi Legacy Inn, 9 to 5 p.m. More details at 928-737-6300. 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

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This is your local weather update. Oregonado, Sawmill area, you are currently sitting at 68 degrees. Tonight, mostly clear, low around 51, calm winds, 5 miles per hour. And for Kings Canyon, Puntsic Bay, Olapaque, Jeditor, you're currently sitting at 73 degrees. Tonight is going to be mostly cloudy with a low around 54, east wind 6 to 8 miles per hour. And for Second Mesa, Sipalo, Visongopo, Vimasangabe, Cuyabe, Wingan, Monsani, we're currently sitting at 81 degrees. Tonight is going to be mostly clear to low around 54, northeast wind 6 miles per hour. And for Kekotsmove, Ajayove, Hot, Velapakave, Kotse, Willage, you're currently sitting at 74 degrees. Tonight is going to be mostly clear to low around 52, northeast wind 6 miles per hour. And for Mungkape, upper and lower Tuba City, Tuba, Pasagi, you're currently sitting at 86 degrees. Tonight, mostly clear to low around 57, calm winds 6 miles per hour. And for Windsor, Homolobi, you're currently sitting at 83 degrees. Tonight is going to be mostly clear to low around 54, light and variable winds. And for Wapake, Navatikyaove, Doni Park, Flagstaff, you're currently sitting at 74 degrees. Tonight is going to be mostly clear to low around 48. Calm winds, and it is October 7, 2026, and some national days for you today. It is World Cotton Day, and You Matter to Me Day, National Walk and Bike to School Day, National Pumpkin Seed Day, National LED Light Day, National Frappe Day, International Walk to School Day, National Inner Beauty Day, Excuse My Beauty, and also National Coffee with a Cop Day, and National Forgiveness and Happiness Day, and National Kale Day, and International Day of Peaceful Communications. Those are all your national days for today. And if you have a birthday today, you celebrate a birthday with, let's see, it's probably going to load up slow, but I'll tell you guys later. But you guys have a good rest of your day. Stay safe, stay hydrated, continue to look out for one another, especially yourselves, elders, and your kiddos. 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
2: 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And I just want to say thank you very much for having me out here. Meek Witch.

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day, Potts Farm was a place to go. 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Jack and Jim were a few good men. 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And all this small town, he said, she said. 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You better mind your business, man. 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I'm tired of talking, man. Y'all ain't listening.

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What's up, everybody? This is Chad with the band Hemlock from Las Vegas here. I hope you all are having a great day because you are listening to KUYI 88.1 FM Hopi Radio and KUYILP Upper Moncopi 89.1 FM, streaming online at KUYI.net, your Native American public radio station program of the Hopi Foundation. 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We love you guys. Hemlock.

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No, I'm Dope Yo-ho. 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Bisumuya yon nanhi, yung Hopi ay matuina.

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And I just want to say thank you very much for having me out here. Miigwech.

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hey, hey, hey, hey, hey, hey, hey, hey, hey, hey, hey, hey, hey, hey, hey,

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This is Greg McVicar, host of Undercurrents, American Music with a Passport. 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

0: Hey, this is Chris Kane from the Chris Kane Trio. We got
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0: 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We're from White River, Arizona. We appreciate you guys. Thank you.

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circumstance. Why? See, it's burning me to hold on to this. I know this is something I gotta do, but that don't mean I want to. What I'm trying to say is that I love you. I feel like this is coming to an end, and it's better.

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0: Now, quick him to town, people. 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Everybody was talking about him. Henry Swank Club.
1: Yeah.
0: I saw him drop in there tonight. I got down. I said, yes, people. They were really having a ball. Yes, I know.

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Who did Mom and Papa talk to? Who did Papa tell Mama? Let that boy boogie woogie. It's in him. And it got to come out. And I felt so good. But I was boogie just the same. Yes, I know.

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hey, hey, hey, hey, hey, hey

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1: My name is Yvonne Sidney. My Hopi name is Sun Waimana. My mother is Laurel Sidney and my father is Ivy Sidney Jr. I am Bear Clan of the village of Sungopave. I will be motioning a song. The song talks about a prayer for the Hopi children so they may continue to live long, happy, strong lives.

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0: FBI squads that catch foreign spies in the U.S. are now severely understaffed. I'm Michelle Martin.
1: And I'm Steve Inskeep. Agents have quit or been fired or been shifted to focus on violent crime or immigration. What's the impact? Also, Elon Musk has talked of life as a simulation, like a video game. He would not sit for an interview in a documentary, so the filmmaker simulated one. It is Thursday, October 8th. This day in 1997, scientists shared the strongest evidence yet that Mars may once have been warm enough for life. The news is next.
2: Live from NPR News in Washington, I'm Corva Coleman. Democrats and Republicans are spending heavily in U.S. House districts where President Trump comfortably won in 2024. An NPR analysis of campaign spending finds dozens of races that are newly competitive. NPR's Stephen Fowler explains.
3: Some competitive districts aren't surprising, like places that voted for one party for president and the other for Congress. And there are those districts decided by a small number of votes in 2024. But this is 2026, where an unpopular president, rising prices, and a general anti-incumbency vibe from the electorate means competitive districts stretch into conservative territory. Between the Democrats and Republicans' House campaign arm and spending from Trump-aligned super PACs, we're talking over 90 districts on their radars, and about 60 where the parties are investing serious money. Stephen Fowler, NPR News.
2: New documents made public this week show that as part of President Trump's broad search for election crimes, the federal government has investigated nonprofit groups that register voters as well. As NPR's Miles Parks reports, these documents were released as part of public records litigation.
4: The documents, which were turned over to the group Democracy Forward, are further evidence that the Department of Homeland Security is spending a lot of resources to try to find voter fraud. The agency has developed new tools to comb through voter rolls, looking specifically for non-citizen voters. And one newly public report says DHS is in possession of close to 100 million voter records. Multiple documents also note that the government has investigated nonprofits that register voters. At one point, ICE even considered using undercover agents to support investigative efforts in the field. Despite the investigative energy being put toward the issue, no evidence has ever been uncovered that non-citizen voting is a regular occurrence in American elections. Miles Parks, NPR News, Washington.
2: Student protests continue throughout France today. That is despite the French Prime Minister's efforts to calm tensions. He gave an address to the French nation yesterday. NPR's Eleanor Beardsley reports from Paris the student protests are widening with a movement of youth solidarity.
5: Students from the elite University of
6: Sciences. 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
1: All right, welcome KUI listeners. 809 here at the KUI studios. Lumat dalungba, natalabay ho yan hupi matsiwa. This is your KUI closure and delay report for Thursday, October 8th. The Hopi Department of Transportation will conduct road work on Route 2 from Katina Point to Kikotsmuvi. Expect lane restrictions or use alternative routes to Flagstaff. More information is at 928-734-3182. And the Hopi Sinom Transit Flagstaff route will only be going in at 8 a.m. and returning at 2:30 p.m. until further notice due to road construction on Route 2. Also, the Tuba City route will not be running the 10:15 a.m. to Tuba, nor the 1:30 p.m. route to from Kikotsmuvi until October 9th. Again, the Tuba City route will not be running the 10:15 a.m. from Tuba, nor the 1:30 p.m. route from Kikotsmuvi until October 9th. More information is at 928-734-3232. And for closures, the office of the Tribal Treasurer will be closed on Monday, October 12th and Tuesday, October 13th. Regular office hours will resume on Wednesday, October 14th. More information can be found at 928-734-3122. And stay tuned to KUIOP Radio for closures, outages, severe weather, and emergency updates. 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
1: And welcome back, listeners. This is your KUI Community Calendar. The Hopi Empower Initiative will have community outreach regarding proposed development near Winslow from 6 to 8 p.m. on the following dates. October 8th, Bakave Community Building. November 3rd, Munkabi Legacy. And for more information, you may email whonani, that's W-H-O-N-A-N-I-E, at hopi.nsn.us for more information. A low-cost spay and neuter service will be held on October 9th at the Hopi Veterinary Office in Keams Canyon. More information is at 928-738-5251. And a no-cost vaccination clinic will be held October 14th through the 16th throughout the reservation. For locations and times, again, the number is 928-738-5251. And the 2026 Hopi Behavioral Health Conference will be held on October 15th at the Munkapi Legacy Inn and Suites from 9 a.m. to 5 p.m. Registration and more information is at 928-737-6300. And KUI accepts community calendar submissions daily. Send your details to info@kui.net and we'll get them on the next community calendar airing. 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Hopi Leadership is looking for a program coordinator, Natwani Coalition, a program associate, and the Hopi Foundation, an executive director. More info is at 734-2380. The Hopi Tribal Housing Authority is seeking an inspector. More information is at 928-737-2800. And Kings Canyon Elementary School is seeking a culture language technician and a on-call substitute teacher. 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

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This is your local weather update. Starting off, Windrock, Ganado, Sawmill area, currently 50 degrees. Today, sunny with a high near of 77. Southeast wind around 6 miles per hour. And for Kings Canyon, Spider Mound, Jedito area, light cone, currently 53 degrees. Today, sunny with a high near of 78. South wind around 7 miles per hour. And for Palaka, Second Mesa area, and KUI studios, currently 53 degrees. Today, sunny with a high near of 81. East wind around 6 miles per hour, becoming south in the afternoon. For Kikotsumovi, Hovela, Pakovi, Ojaivi, currently 53 degrees. Today, sunny with a high near of 83. Northeast wind, 6 to 9 miles per hour, becoming south in the afternoon. Moving on to Winkupi, Tuba City, Tuvi area, currently 66 degrees. Today, sunny with a high near of 84. Light and variable wind. Moving on to Winslow, Homolovi, currently 57 degrees. Today, sunny with a high near of 84. Northeast wind, 5 to 7 miles per hour. And for Flagstaff, Nuvvatukuyovi, currently 52 degrees. Today, sunny with a high near of 75. East wind 6 to 10 miles per hour with gusts as high as 15 miles per hour. So overall, a nice sunny day here in the northern Arizona part of the state. Enjoy, get outside, and enjoy the sun. Today, for your national day, moving on, for Thursday, October 8th, I'll start with the global observances. Today is International Octopus Day, International Podiatry Day, and World Space Week. And for your awareness for this month, it is National Domestic Violence Awareness Month, National Book Month, and Emotional Wellness Month. And for this week, it is Healthcare Food Service Workers Week. So shout out to all the healthcare food service workers. And it is National Bus Safety Week as well. So remind your schools to always have your bus safety practices going. And it is National Friends of Libraries Week. So hit up your local library. And for the national days for today, it is American Touch Tag Day. So if you still play tag, have at it. Play tag at work. Be a little kid again today and play tag. It is American Touch Tag Day today. And it is also National Hero Day. Who is your hero? Anyone in the military? Firefighters, policemen, doctors, Spider-Man, Thor, you know, who is your national hero today? It is National Hero Day today. And for the food portion, it is, I'll get you some information if you guys never heard of this before. Today is National Fluffernutter Day. Y'all get that? It is National Fluffernutter Day. And if you're saying, what is that? It is, let's see here. It says, October 8th is a stick to your ribs, chin, fingers, nose kind of day. Celebrate this day, this yummy and extraordinary food holiday, then take a bath. But for what it is, it says it looks like a peanut butter and marshmallow sandwich. So, I guess get sticky and whatnot. But I guess if you would take a s'more without the chocolate and just put it on toast or bread, that's what it is, Fluffernutter. It is peanut butter and melted marshmallows on bread, toast, bagels, whatever you want. But it's like a sandwich, basically a peanut butter marshmallow sandwich. So, National Fluffernutter Day. And it is also
National Pierogi Day. If you don't know what that is, it says it's more than a dumpling. It's mouth-watering goodness that is always leaves you wanting more. So it is a Polish cuisine. And the word pierogi means little ears. And it is, it's a dumpling filled with potatoes and cheese and sometimes even fruit. So they are boiled and pan-fried in butter to give them a delicious finish before eating. So 9 common pierogi combinations are mashed potato filling, potatoes and cheese, potatoes and onion, cheese, cabbage, sauerkraut, ground meat, mushrooms, and spinach or fruit. So that is a pierogi. It's a dumpling, like a stuffed dumpling. It sounds like it's more like a stuffed baked potato dumpling. So those are your national days today. Happy birthday if you're celebrating your birthday from on October 8th from us here at KUII and the Hopi Foundation. We'll get back to the Hopi Elder Wisdom for today. Shout out to Second Mesa Day School. They're having their Indian Days today. Check out the festivities at Second Mesa Day School today. So we'll jump into our Hopi Elder Wisdom, and we will continue on with Datoe. So, Lamata Langwa to the world, our surrounding neighbors, our friends, family in the Pueblos, Munkapi to the city area, Phoenix area, Albuquerque, wherever you may be, and our great listeners and supporters on KUYI.net. So here we go with Hopi Elder Wisdom, and y'all have a great morning from us here at KUYI 88.1 FM, Hopi Radio.

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girls, I respect you. 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
1: Welcome to Native America Calling. I'm Sean Spruce. There was a record number of books banned from public school libraries and classrooms this year. Among those are dozens of books that refer to indigenous history, culture, and identity. A number of others by Native authors are caught.
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year. Among those are dozens of books that refer to indigenous history, culture, and identity. A number of others by Native authors are caught up in backlash against books that feature positive portrayals of LGBTQ and Two-Spirit subjects. A number of libraries, booksellers, and other organizations recognize this week as a time to reflect on banning books. We'll talk about those trends and how Native authors and advocates are responding. We're back after the news.

0: This is National Native News. I'm Jill Freitas. Rural Utah voters often face long distances, unreliable mail service, and changing election rules ahead of the November 3rd midterm election. As Mark Richardson reports, the challenges are especially acute in rural San Juan County.
1: Rural Utah voters face long distances, unreliable mail service, and changing election rules ahead of the November 3rd midterm election. Those challenges are especially acute in San Juan County. The Navajo Nation covers about one-third of the county's land, with more than 6,000 people in that area. Lenise Peterman is rural director for Stewardship Utah. She says rural residents can face both current and historic voting obstacles.
2: Rural counties, especially when we talk about San Juan, is so large that people who reside on Navajo Mountain literally have to drive 4 hours to get to a polling place.
1: The county lists election day sites in Blanding, Montezuma Creek, Monument Valley, Navajo Mountain, and Monticello. Navajo and Ute language help and ballot boxes will be available at each site. Peterman says a recent legislative audit found San Juan County generally conducts elections well, but auditors also found compliance gaps. County officials will mail ballots on October 13th and early voting starts October 20th.
2: We encourage people to immediately fill them out if they're dropping them back in the mail, because postal service on Navajo Nation is questionable, and if it's not received on November 3rd, it will not count.
1: Peterman says Stewardship Utah has worked on another basic barrier, street addresses. The group worked with Google and Google Earth Maps in 2018 to help Navajo Nation residents establish mapped addresses. Peterman says the effort improved ballot delivery, but the memory of past voting problems may be harder to overcome.
2: There's not a lot of trust there. There's not a lot of buy-in to the system, but we've been trying to educate and work with them and let them know that you do have a voice.
1: For Utah News Connection, I'm Mark Richardson.
0: Vision Maker Media is bringing 5 new Native documentaries to public television in November for Native American Heritage Month. The films will air nationally on PBS World and explore issues ranging from land return and missing and murdered indigenous people to boarding school history, incarceration, and cultural resilience. Coming Home from Showland to Spirit World shows Kashia Pomo tribal members in California seeking the return of ancestral coastal lands after generations of dispossession. She Cried That Day follows Christine Means and her family as they seek answers surrounding her sister's death, bringing them into the missing and murdered indigenous women and relatives movement in New Mexico. Medicine Ball follows Native basketball players at the University of Minnesota Morris, which sits on the site of a former Native boarding school. The film examines how basketball has become a source of resilience and cultural pride in Native communities. The lineup also includes Reservation Redemption, about a Colville citizen who reconnects with his heritage during decades in prison. And The Land Returns examines efforts to return land to indigenous nations. Vision Maker Media President and CEO Francine Blythe Lewis says audiences can expect stories of, quote, reciprocity, recovery, and perseverance. 2 new episodes of First Peoples, First Stories, featuring films from emerging Native filmmakers, will also air in November. I'm Jill Freitas.

0: Corporation for Public Broadcasting.
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4: This is Native America Calling. I'm Sean Spruce. The number of books dropped from school reading lists and library shelves is the highest it's ever been since the organization Pen America started keeping track. Fueled mainly by pressure from organized groups, school boards, and city and state elected leaders are getting very involved in subjects covered in books. There are even proposals in Congress to crack down on publicly funded book access. Many of the challenges target what opponents consider obscenity and themes that are too mature for younger readers. But books by Native writers that cover issues like race and social justice and historical accounts that go against patriotic portrayals are also caught up in attempts to control what is available publicly. We'll hear more about that today and also talk with the owner of a brand new Native-owned bookstore in Portland, Oregon. And you can join our conversation. 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That is also 1-800-99-NATIVE. Joining us now from Minneapolis, Minnesota is Allison Waka. She is an American Indian Library Association member at large, and she is Menominee and Navajo. Allison, welcome back to Native America Calling.
5: Thank you for having me.
4: Also joining us today from Buffalo, New York is Odia Wood Kruger. She's an educational consultant for Wood Kruger Initiatives, LLC, and she's Métis. Odia, hello, and welcome to you also.
6: Tom Say, hello. Thanks for beaming me in from Buffalo. I'm happy to be here.
4: Absolutely. Beaming you in from Buffalo. And let's go back to Minneapolis where we have Allison. Allison, Pen America, tracking banned books in public schools for 5 years, and they say the number of banned books more than doubled in the past year. What do we know about what is driving that number, almost 12,000 books?
5: Oh, I think a large part is political pressure, and also I think people are finding their voice as well as parents, as residents, and knowing that they can, they now have a way to restrict another way of the learning process and the viewpoint of others. And so it's just another route that people are using in order to solidify their own priorities and such.
4: The American Library Association also has a list of banned books. It finds a spike in books that are restricted in public places, and mainly because of efforts by organized groups. And this goes against recommendations of library and educational professionals like yourself. Is there a trend now to take these decisions about what books people have access to, take those out of the hands of people like yourself, trained to understand the role of literature in public education?
5: Yeah, I think it's switched. So banned books for me personally used to be more when working in libraries about taking the books out that are stereotypical of Natives, right? Taking out the ones that are incorrect in history. And now banned books, again, have that kind of historical. It's a tool that has been used before over and over again as I think a segue to genocide, where you really start to exclude and then only highlight what you think is right or wrong. And so I think it's shifted within libraries where we wanted to weed out the ones that were stereotypical and so forth. And now banned books have this different connotation back to you know, being another historical tool that has been used previously.
4: Allison, a counter-argument is that public schools and libraries have a mandate to reflect prevailing public standards. Can't we view this as a change in the direction of what the public now deems acceptable?
5: Let's say, for example, with Penn America, they see, like, Texas and Florida are two of the states, right, the main states that are banning books. And we still have, you know, 48 states to choose from, right? So I think that we need to realize that this is something that we have with the majority of us, that we have the power in our hands to still go to the bookstore, still be able to request these books within our libraries. And I think one of the ones that were banned was Firekeeper's Daughter, right? Which is a huge bestseller. And so when you look at that, being such a bestseller and yet being banned in, you know, Texas and Florida, I think there still is, you know, we need to highlight that and kind of shift our focus.
4: I'm looking at a list of some of these other books in addition to Firekeeper's Daughter, Charisse's Big Voice, A Native Kid Becomes
5: right.
4: a Congresswoman, Tantalize, Fry Bread, A Native American Family Story, and many more. Allison, we're using the term ban today, but library staff and school administrators make decisions about what books to acquire and which ones to leave out. What's the difference exactly?
5: Titles to purchase or...
4: Well, library staff, school administrators, I mean, they maintain authority in terms of which books they choose to put on the shelf. So in a sense, somebody might argue, well, aren't they maybe in a sense limiting what the public can read?
5: Sure. I think, yes, our collections department does have a huge say in what ultimately comes on our shelves. And some of it is because of funding. It may be limited, and so they have to make choices. Or really, it's being what is being published, right? So let's say here in Minneapolis, we have a huge Native population. Within the metro, there's about 75,000. And although the library system may want to purchase more Native books, it just may not be published, right? So you kind of have to look at the source and see what the availability is and who really is writing our books. But yes, I would say that I would encourage people to play more of a role in the collections department, in your school board or your library board. And and all this is information available to you as a resident, as a patron. So to go and get your library card, see what is out there, and you have the ability to request books. So let's say you have a Native author that you want your library to carry, and each library does take purchasing requests. So, and I think collections departments really look to that too, because they can't be everywhere at all times, right? And they only get a very limited number of books or publishers that they send, and so we can also have a say in what books get purchased. We just have to submit it.
4: Allison, going back to these titles such as Firekeeper's Daughter, any idea why these books have been banned?
5: Well, I think it really touches on a topic that people don't want to hear about, right? So, you know, murdered missing Indigenous women and relatives. And I think that they say, you know, sexual content or this and that. But I really think that I have a huge belief in our readers, our students, our youth, to really have the ability to learn. And Odia and I have talked about this before, is that students really have more of a – I talk about my niece – who was talking, who did a presentation in fourth grade on MMIIW. And so you can't say that our children, our youth are not able to process this in a way. I think we need to give them more credit than I think a lot of parents do sometimes. And so I think accessibility to these titles, and students really tend to jump over maybe what they don't understand, right? So if something is above their head, or they will skip to the next sentence and so forth. So I think we just need to have trust in our readers and our youth, and also be there the parent to or the grandparent or whoever maybe is helping them grow in their life, and just say, if you ever have any questions, I'm here for you. And so I think librarians can play that role as well. So it's really, I think we have to have more trust in our readers.
4: Allison, some of the districts are in states in Florida, Iowa, Tennessee, Texas, also Pennsylvania. Can we consider these the hot spots for political pressure on book content right now?
5: I think so. Yeah. I think there's also some in the Dakotas, what we're hearing about. But it's in some aspects it's minimal, and then in some it is really how organized it is. But a lot of like here in Minneapolis, and for the American Library Association and so forth, we still have librarians that are fighting on the forefront to keep these books on the shelves. And so there may be organized efforts, but they're not necessarily succeeding.
4: We're talking with Allison Walker, an American Indian Library Association member at large, learning about banned books in public schools. And one organization, Pen America, has been tracking these numbers for 5 years, and they've more than doubled in the past year. Let's get some calls going here. I know we've got listeners who would like to read, and maybe you have concerns about your favorite Native author and whether or not those books written by that author are going to be available at your local library or wherever else you access books in a public setting. 1-800-996-2848 is the number to call to join our conversation today here on Native America Calling. Again, 1-800-996-2848 to join the show.

0: A sexual assault case at Cornell University is sparking a nationwide discussion about the safety of women on college campuses. Research by the organization End Rape on Campus finds that Native students experience higher rates of sexual violence than their counterparts. We'll look at where the fault lines are and potential solutions for addressing them on the next Native America Calling.
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0: 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I'm Sean Spruce. We're talking about restricting access to books by or about Native people. 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You can join the conversation on the air, share your thoughts. Odia Wood Kruger is our next guest, an educational consultant. She joins us from Buffalo, New York. And Odia, let's talk about the impact that this has on teachers and classrooms. Pressure from organized groups working to ban books. Does it have an effect on teacher confidence?
1: So you bring up an interesting point about teacher confidence. So the majority of teachers working in mainstream or public education systems are generally non-Native, and they're generally women, especially in elementary school. And so I recently had the opportunity to work on a philanthropic campaign for the Shakopee, Mattawaketon, Sioux community called Understand Native Minnesota. And the point of that campaign was to increase the Native American narrative in the state of Minnesota. And I'm here in Buffalo, but I live in Minneapolis. So having people understand about Native folks is really important, especially in Minnesota. And so when I do work with teachers, so many of them express their fear. They don't know what to call Native people. They get hung up on the appropriate terminology. A lot of teachers said, well, you know, I don't really know, so I just Google, and whatever I can find, I just have to assume that that's good. So as curriculum folks or publishers, any of that content that comes into schools, as Native people, we want to make sure that it is as good as it possibly can be. And for a long time, we were at the mercy of whatever publishers pushed out. And so that was typically a lot of books written about Native people, not by Native people. And I would say it's probably in the last, maybe 10 years that we're seeing more Native authored books showing up in schools as required texts or anchor texts, as they're called. And so now teachers are suddenly having to dip into an area they don't necessarily feel comfortable about and doing some of that cultural learning in order to accurately teach these books to students. And so I would definitely say 100% confidence for teachers, for school districts. Everybody's scared about doing it wrong.
0: Odia, how about on a personal level, your own childhood, your own education? How did books teach you? It influence you on the understanding of issues like race and personal identity?
1: So I am a dual citizen. I grew up in Saskatoon, Saskatchewan, Canada. And when I think back to my upbringing, I was a voracious reader. I didn't have a lot of Native books that were quality or even came across my purview. Some of my favorite books that I remember, you know, tied up in those feelings of nostalgia that we have. I didn't get a lot of Native content. And so it's really interesting that now this is essentially what my job is, right? To make sure that quality books come across the purview of young students. And when I say young students, I mean Native kids for sure, but also for non-Native students, because it's so important that all students have a sense of their neighbors and that we understand that Native people still exist, that there are important values and cultural pieces, and that we all need to be good relatives with one another.
0: Odia, I saw an interview with you, and you talked about growing up reading Archie comics, and I read a lot of Archie comics when I was a kid. My daughter reads them now as well. But one of the main subject areas targeted by people working to influence book access is LGBTQ2 themes. What do you tell educators about including those subjects in their classrooms?
1: Well, it's kind of funny when we have teachers in there, because, you know, when you get more conservative-leaning teachers or talk to more conservative-leaning populations, they really feel like any of those LGBTQ themes are getting, quote unquote, pushed down their throat. But what's really funny about that is gender is just not really a big deal for Native folks. Like, I'm working on a project right now with the University of Minnesota, and there's some Dakota language. And of course, for those who are aware of Dakota language, it's a gendered language, right? You have different greetings for men and women. There's different endings. And what's really funny is people who don't understand assume like, oh, well, you have to say a certain thing to a certain person. And I want to say to them, like, you just get to pick. Like, no one's throwing it down your throat. Nobody's, you know, no one's telling you you have to fit into this particular box. Like, gender's just not really a big deal amongst Native folks. And when we talk about Two-Spirit, it's just you kind of pick your way and everyone goes along with it because it's not a big deal. And that's a really hard lesson to talk with teachers about, because they don't want to mess it up. Again, it's that fear piece where, oh my gosh, am I going to get in trouble if, you know, this one student wants me to refer to them with a different name or with a different pronoun, or if I, you know, teach the Marrow Thieves, which is one of the banned books written by Cherie Demoline, a fellow Métis citizen. So people are just worried that they're going to get in trouble for doing something. And it makes me chuckle, because gender really isn't a big deal for us because we find our way and we make it make sense for ourselves. I hope that makes sense.
0: It does, Odia. And I also want to ask you about funding and money and whether or not they also limit access to books for some students.
1: So one of the things I did when I worked for Minneapolis Public Schools for 9 years in their Indian Education Department. And one of my jobs there was to go through and review books, much like Allison said previously, that, you know, going through and deciding which books should be on shelves is a big deal. And because a lot of those books were written by non-Native folks, written about Native people, not by Native people, we end up with a lot of substandard quality books. But because there's funding issues, we end up with older books that are on the shelf. And one of the things a lot of schools wrestle with is, well, if we remove everything written by non-Native authors about Native people, we inadvertently whitewash our collection. And we see that same thing with publishing houses like school curriculum, like Scholastic or, you know, Benchmark or Curriculum Associates. When they come into a school district, especially someone like Minnesota, they have a very sort of a generic curriculum, right? They're trying to hit as many states as they can, and then they roll into Minnesota, and we're like, hey, we have a lot of Native standards. And suddenly they're like, oh, gosh, what are we going to do? We don't have any books to fit these standards. So they're in a rush to try and plug holes. But as I reviewed some of these curriculum standards and things from publishing houses, I often have that heavy discussion about, well, I don't love this book, but if I take it out, I've removed any mention of Native people. So it has to be a placeholder, even though I don't love it. It has to be part of this curriculum until something better comes along.
0: Odia, give me an example of a book like that where you keep it on the shelf even though you're not a big fan of it.
1: Oh, gosh. So those are typically the nonfiction books. And I couldn't just generally list one off, but there was a lot of, Ojibwe Indians, for instance, like, you know, something written in the 80s by a non-Native author, or sort of a, what I would call an Indians 101 book, like a very basic, or, oh, Indian basketry, like something somewhat innocuous. But as you page through it, you'll look and you'll see, oh, like, maybe that drawing looks, you know, too old-timey, right? Like, why are they in a breechcloth? Like, that's not contemporary. Or why does it look like the man is doing that when I know that that's typically something that a woman in that community would do? And so people who don't understand that particular culture or that particular craft will make somewhat, you know, what they think is maybe not important decisions about how that book is written. But for Native people, they'll look at that and be like, well, that's wrong. Like, that regalia is wrong. And we don't dance like that, or we don't look like that, or why is that woman or that girl, like, dressed scantily, right? Scantily clad. Like, we don't, you know, we keep covered. So there's like little things in there. And as you go through there, you realize that there's this romanticization of Native culture that often shows up about Native people by non-Native authors who don't understand those nuances of our culture.
0: 1-800-996-2848. That's the number you can call right now if you would like to join this conversation on books by Native authors that have been banned in public libraries, schools, and maybe some other locations as well. Share your thoughts, share your insights. Maybe you are a reader of some of these books that have been banned, and you've got some comments to share. What are you waiting for? 1-800-996-2848. We have another guest I want to introduce now from Vancouver, British Columbia. We're joined by Joaquin Munoz. He's a professor of Indigenous education at the University of British Columbia, and he is Pascua-Yaqui. Joaquin, good morning. Welcome to our show.
2: Great. Good morning. Thanks for having me.
0: Absolutely. Can you talk more about how books make their way into school curriculum?
2: Speaking back to something that Odia, who is a dear and lovely friend of mine, spoke to just a little bit earlier, one of the challenges with texts coming into the classroom is a kind of an inertia. And this inertia kind of happens in a couple of different ways. There is the inertia of the canon of texts for, let's say, any English language arts course that students might be taking. And this overarching belief about which books constitute good literature or rigorous literature or literature that speaks to the needs of society. And so we'll see texts that have been used for decades and decades, right? Like students are still reading S.E. Hinton's The Outsiders. No shame or blame on that particular text, but that I read that when I was in school, that students are still reading it now, speaks to this notion that there are certain books that constitute what would be required for students to read in order to be well-rounded language arts practitioners, will say. That inertia is also, though, speaking to something that Odia just mentioned, is also born of the availability of texts that many schools have access to. Many schools are often strapped for funds and resources to bring in entire class sets of new books. And so oftentimes what we'll see is books that have been used multiple times over a number of years, where the curricular resources have been built for them by previous teachers, or maybe a new teacher is coming into a school and is sort of gifted the curriculum and the text for their class, and or are told, I taught this class last year, here's a great book that you can use. And for many new teachers struggling to put together their classes for the first time, these are really great time savers and really great for efficiency. And so when we see the kinds of books that are often available to schools, there is some element of this inertia of books that we believe belong in schools, but then there's also this kind of real pressing need of what resources are available to teachers in the schools to potentially bring in new resources, new books, and new perspectives.
0: Joaquin, let's say I'm a teacher, maybe a non-Native teacher, and I come up with a list of books for my students to read, and my school board pushes back and says one or two or maybe more of them are inappropriate. How hard is it for me as a teacher to select another book title that still maybe represents that same type of history or that same type of story that I want to share with my students?
2: Yeah. Well, speaking back to something Odia mentioned earlier, we're right now in a time period where we have maybe the most robust offering of texts written by Indigenous authors, more so than maybe any time in literary history. And just as an aside, I think it's also important to recognize that the almost all indigenous communities in North America, Canada, and the United States, and even into Mexico. Like, many indigenous communities have held traditions of storytelling, of oral transmission of information since time immemorial. So the idea that stories or accounts or narratives being collected in text is not to say that we have not practiced literacy forever. But the reason I bring that up is because the new sort of developing field, an ongoing developing field of indigenous literature, and particularly in the realm of indigenous young adult literature, we're seeing so many more offerings from so many more diverse perspectives, from so many more groups of people. We're seeing so many more authors from local communities writing very specifically about their land and their context. And so there are many opportunities to really think through which kinds of books are being brought in. That being said, I think there's also cause for us to really have larger conversations about things, qualifiers like appropriate. When we say something is or is not appropriate, what exactly do we mean by that? Who is getting to make a determination of what is or is not appropriate? And how much is that appropriateness or lack of appropriateness perhaps speaking to students who are directly in front of you? And what happens when that idea of appropriateness erases the experiences of children directly in front of you? One of those conversations around appropriateness, for example, and you asked this earlier, is around the realm of LGBTQIA and Two-Spirit folks. The lived reality of any classroom is that you very likely have students directly in front of you who have any portion of that identity or in some process of thinking through what their identity is. And if I make a determination that appropriate means we don't discuss those topics in this classroom, then I've essentially erased the identity of folks who are there, who are LGBTQIA2S. And so I think there's, along with recognizing that there are many resources that we can draw from, and it's really, I think, one of the most beautiful times to be looking at texts like this, I think we also need to have some bigger conversations around things like appropriateness, representation, awareness.
0: We're going to take a break. We'll come back and continue our conversation with Joaquin and our other guests. And I encourage listeners who would like to join this conversation on restricting access to books by or about Native people, call in 1-800-996-2848.

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1: 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Om Yeah.

0: We're glad you're with us today on Native America Calling. I'm Sean Spruce, and in a few minutes, we're going to talk with the Native owner of a new bookstore in Portland, Oregon. It's one of a small handful of bookstores in the country that focus on books by Indigenous authors. Join the conversation, 1-800-996-2848. Before we move on to that next topic, though, I want to talk a little bit more with Joaquin Munoz, Professor of Indigenous Education at the University of British Columbia. And, of course, Joaquin, you're in Canada, and that country isn't under the same political pressure as what we're seeing in the U.S. right now. Is it easier for students and others to access books there?
1: I think in some ways it's certainly dependent on the context. In some parts of Canada, British Columbia is one example of this, where much of the curriculum that's designated for teachers in the province is much more locally controlled than it is at the provincial or even at the federal level. And so there is a great deal of flexibility and freedom for instructors to make decisions about what texts are brought in, what kinds of resources, what kinds of stories and narratives are being shared. In other places, it's significantly more difficult, and we do have areas of Canada that are calling for book bans very similarly to in the United States. But there are some places where there is a bit more of that flexibility and freedom, and so we don't see quite the same kind of pressure to restrict what students have access to.
0: Well, that begs the question, how much of this is regionally motivated? Like, for example, you're in British Columbia. How about Alberta or Manitoba or further east into Canada? As we talked about earlier on our show, there seem to be hot spots where some of this resistance is most prevalent.
1: Mm-hmm. Yeah, I think that's true. And one of the sort of great gifts that I have of being in the place that I'm in is the opportunity to operate in a province that does pride itself in having that kind of flexibility for teachers. And while certainly some of those hotspots are things that we need to consider and work with very carefully and very thoughtfully, one of the things that I'm interested in also, even in a province that has that much openness, is the frequency with which teachers encounter some of that anxiety around working with these tools and working with these resources that sometimes prevents them. So even though there may not be a direct call for banning certain books or certain narratives, there is a kind of a self-censoring that happens with teachers who, in the space of having anxiety about teaching a particular text, might, for the sake of safety and for the sake of their own sort of peace of mind, may inadvertently enact that exact same kind of whitewashing that Odia spoke of a little bit earlier.
0: What about the acknowledgement and recognition of the importance of Indigenous cultural awareness? How does it relate to what we're seeing in the United States in terms of the level of importance that is placed in classrooms?
1: From the provincial standpoint, British Columbia has done several things that other parts of Canada have not, and is actually at the forefront in leading some of this movement. In 2023, the Ministry of Education, which is the body that governs education in British Columbia, mandated what's called the Indigenous Focus Graduation Requirement. So all students, K through 12 students, regardless of public sector, private sector, independent sector, are required by the time they reach complete 12th grade to have taken a course of 3 to 4 credits that's designated as an Indigenous focus requirement. Here in Vancouver, where I live and work, that credit is most frequently earned by students through one of the English First Peoples courses, either English First Peoples 10, 11, or 12, which was developed by an Indigenous Education Board, the First Nations Education Steering Committee here in British Columbia back in 2008. So the course has been around for quite some time and has sort of developed a number of resources and a number of workshops and professional developments for teachers. But in 2023, it was mandated as a requirement by the ministry. So it's an interesting sort of moment of the school board, or I'm sorry, of the ministry recognizing the significance of this history and this knowledge and requiring it. a lot still needs to be done in terms of thinking about the practice of the course, how the course is actually unveiled for students and what learning students are doing. I'm actually engaged in a couple of different research projects that are trying to address exactly this question, but I think it is a testament to the movement in that direction of recognizing the need to for all citizens to recognize Indigenous history, Indigenous culture, Indigenous language, and its significance to the province, to the country, and to the world.
0: Thanks, Joaquin. There's a new bookstore in Portland, Oregon, and we have the owner of that bookstore on our show right now. Joining us from Portland is Cassandra Hansen. She's the owner of Sahopton Stories Bookstore, and she's a member of the Confederated Tribes of Warm Springs. Cassandra, good morning, and welcome to Native America Calling.
2: Nich Maitski, good morning. Thank you for having me.
0: It's great to have you on the show. Now, let's begin with your background. You have an advanced degree in early childhood education. How does that factor into the books you make available to customers?
2: Honestly, my whole life I've really wanted to have some books that helped me with my identity as a Native person, as a Mexican person, and I never knew what I wanted to be when I grew up, and getting my degree in early childhood was something I just fell into and continued to grow with, and, you know, wanted to obtain something more, not only for my community, for myself and my family. So early childhood was the passion I chose to continue.
0: Tell us about the name. I'm sorry, go ahead.
2: No, I was just going to say with that, it just helped me want to continue to bring more, I guess, stories to our children that we can identify with.
0: The name Sahopton, what does it mean?
2: So Sahopton is our language, and it's Itchishkeen is the more well-known name of our language, and it's used by a few tribes in the Columbia River. And so I wanted something meaningful to me when I have this, you know, as I built this bookstore, and as someone who doesn't speak my language fluently, but able to understand and bring stories, that's, I really wanted something personal. So Sahopton was what I chose.
0: Cassandra, what's your personal relationships to books relationship? We talked earlier with one of our other guests who mentioned being a voracious reader as a young person. How about you?
2: Honestly, my sister was the reader of the family. She would stay up on all hours of the night and read, like, until the sun came up. I didn't get into reading until probably I was a teenager, young adult. But once I got started, I've always loved, you know, books and stories. I love audio. I mean, you'll never see me without my Kindle, without an audiobook or a regular book on hand.
0: We live at a time now, there are so many options, so many different ways to access literature. Many people shop online. Tell me more about what a Native-focused bricks-and-mortar bookstore has to offer.
2: So what I have to offer is a community hub. My goal for my bookstore was to really have stories and teachings from Indigenous people where we weren't just contributors, but you're getting it from the Indigenous people themselves. They're writing their stories. They're writing their histories. And it's not just a contribution to a book someone else wrote about us. So my book really went to highlight Indigenous voices. And so that's why I really wanted to have a bookstore with just Indigenous, highlighting Indigenous voices. I won't just have Indigenous books here, but the goal is to just have that highlighted. And, you know, build off of that, build a community where people are comfortable, where they know they can come and get books that are meaningful and they can relate to and identify with.
0: Now, are all of the books at Sahopton Stories, are they all written by Native authors or are they at least all Native themed?
2: I try and steer away from Native themed, but majority, I would say 95% of my books are by Native authors. And I do have, you know, a Black, Indigenous, People of Color section that I'm working on. And I really want that section to be curated by the people who come into my store and have recommendations. But the majority of my books are by Indigenous authors.
0: What have been some of the biggest challenges in not just opening, but now operating a full bookstore like this?
2: I think my biggest challenge is when I opened my bookstore, I did it all on my own with my own money. And so the biggest challenge is continuing to keep books on my shelf. So as I grow, I'm hoping that, that I will be able to continue to keep books on my shelves while using the money from the bookstore to kind of circulate back into it.
0: Now, in addition to the books, of course, you mentioned being a community hub, and I'm looking at your website now. I notice you have some collaborations, some other events planned. Tell me a little bit more about what visitors to Sahopton Stories can experience.
2: We will have so my brother getting his bachelor's degree in applied mathematics, and he's volunteering a couple times a month to do some math tutoring for students of all ages. I also have volunteers who are going to come in to teach beading, to do weaving. I also have another volunteer who's willing to come in, kind of discuss the way they wrote their book and how it came to be, so other potential authors can get some guidance. So I really just want to have everything in here. I also highlight other Indigenous businesses in my store. My goal is just to get us out there, get our Indigenous businesses out there, get our voices out there. I don't want our voices to be oppressed any longer. So that's kind of my goal. And I'm going to collaborate with schools, with tribal colleges, and even the county library. So I will have a lot more collaborations and calendar events soon.
0: And what type of feedback are you getting so far from customers?
2: I've gotten nothing but positive feedback, and it's been so rewarding and heartwarming to see not only my neighbors, but the community come in here and just, you know, praise the books that we have here and happy that it's accessible and that they can purchase it without having to go online or go to Amazon.
0: Cassandra, who are some of your favorite Native authors?
2: Oh, my goodness. That is very hard. I really do love horror, the genre horror and memoirs. So, like, Heartberries is one of my all-time favorite memoirs that I've read. Stephen Graham Jones, of course, his books are amazing to me. I love horror.
0: I'm also looking here, Cassandra, and it looks like you folks go out and do shows and make appearances in other communities there in the Pacific Northwest. So you're actually going out there and engaging. You're taking this business on the road, and you're sharing what you're doing, and you're sharing reading opportunities with folks outside of Portland as well.
2: Yeah, so I started out as a pop-up bookstore, and it just got to be, successful. So I decided I'm just going to do brick and mortar. And so, like, 2 months later, I had a store.
0: Nice. What do you think the future is of bookstores and our hard copy books? Do you think maybe they're making a bit of a resurgence?
2: I absolutely do, and I encourage it. All the way. My goal is to continue putting Indigenous authors and stories into the hands of our children, into the hands of our community. My goal is to continue getting out there. I really want to start going out to our tribal schools and having the option of our stories in tribal schools for purchasing. I don't want to be the scholastic people out there for schools, but I want to do that for tribal schools.
0: And Cassandra, anyone listening to the show right now, maybe they have children or grandchildren, nephews or nieces who they want to encourage to read, or maybe even adults who would maybe like to read more, but for whatever reason they don't. What's your advice? How do you inspire people to just pick up books and spend a few hours a day or once a week just reading?
2: Honestly, I feel like word of mouth and recommendations are the best way to do that. I really, getting to know my books too is something important to me. So I try and read what I have when I can, so I can recommend books when people don't know which one to get. And so that's the biggest thing, is asking people what they would recommend.
0: Do you have a lot of customers who come into the bookstore and they, maybe non-native people, for example, or native people, and they're interested in the topic, or they just say, hey, I'd like to read a good book about a certain tribe or a certain type of story by a native author. Does that happen? And if so, how do you set them up, or how do you talk to them and figure out a good book for them?
2: Every day. That happens every day. And the way I do it is I just ask them what genre do they really like to read. And from there, we narrow it down to a few books, and then they get to choose.
0: Wonderful. Cassandra, great to have you on the show today. And I want to congratulate you on this venture, Sahopton Stories, and just wishing you all continued success, okay?
2: Awesome. Thank you.
0: Unfortunately, we're out of time, so we're going to have to wrap up our conversation for today. But I would like to thank all of our guests who joined us. Of course, we just spoke with Cassandra Hansen, also Joaquin Munoz, Odia Wood Kruger, and Allison Waka. Please join us again tomorrow. We'll have a discussion about what the high-profile Cornell University rape case tells us about the safety of college students elsewhere. You've been listening to the one, the only, Native America Calling, and I'm your host, Sean Spruce. Sure hope you enjoy the rest of your day.

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0: BBC News with Moira Alderson. Ukraine's President Volodymyr Zelensky has promised that his country will respond to a deadly Russian strike on two buses in the eastern city of Kramatorsk. Ukrainian officials say 30 people died in the attack and another 20 were wounded. The BBC's Dan Johnson is in eastern Ukraine.
1: The two buses were travelling down a street in Kramatorsk, we're told, when they were hit by a Russian glide bomb. These are rudimentary Russian weapons, bombs that have had wings added so that they actually fly further and can hit targets deeper into Ukraine. The head of regional government in that area has suspended public transport, saying Russia is deliberately disregarding...
0: News with Moira Alderson. Ukraine's President Volodymyr Zelensky has promised that his country will respond to a deadly Russian strike on two buses in the eastern city of Kramatorsk. Ukrainian officials say 30 people died in the attack and another 20 were wounded. The BBC's Dan Johnson is in eastern Ukraine.
1: The two buses were travelling down a street in Kramatorsk.

0: saying Russia is deliberately disregarding every conceivable rule of warfare and every norm of international humanitarian law.
1: US prosecutors have filed additional charges against the former Venezuelan president Nicolas Maduro and his wife Celia Flores. The new accusations, which they deny, relate to the alleged torture of people detained by his regime, including American citizens. US media are reporting that among the Americans is a group of oil executives who were held for 5 years in what their lawyers say were brutal conditions. Mr. Maduro and Ms. Flores are already awaiting trial on narco-terrorism charges in New York, to which they've pleaded not guilty. Violent protests have broken out in parts of South Africa over illegal immigration. Cars were set on fire in Soweto and Durban, where shops owned by foreigners were also targeted. Here's Richard Kagoi.
2: A peaceful march in Soweto's Orlando West calling for the closure of small businesses owned by foreigners turned violent after protesters were reportedly shot at, according to residents. 10 vehicles were set ablaze. In Durban, scenes of chaos unfolded as cars were torched and businesses looted. Police say 3 foreign nationals have been arrested for allegedly attacking a protester. Similar demonstrations are reported in Cape Town and the Eastern Cape. Police also dispersed crowds that stormed a refugee center where officials are processing new asylum applications following a recent constitutional ruling.
1: The US Vice President J.D. Vance says the tech giant Microsoft is among companies that have been suspended from a key visa program that allows skilled foreign workers to get permanent resident status in America. Mr. Vance accused Microsoft of abusing the program by laying off American workers.
3: Our message to Microsoft and to any other foreign or domestic corporation is quite simple. We obviously want you to thrive in the United States of America. We want you to continue to grow and to employ a lot of people, but we want you to employ American workers. And so our message to Microsoft is you're a great American company, but you've got to hire great American workers. You cannot lay off American workers and then replace them with foreign indentured servants.
1: Other software companies suspended from the scheme include the software maker Adobe. World News from the BBC. Police in Britain have arrested 2 Latvian men inside a military base in eastern England after they'd got through a perimeter fence. The men, in their 30s, are being held on suspicion of trespass and entering a prohibited place for a purpose prejudicial to the country. The base is home to intelligence facilities for the US military and NATO. France's Interior Ministry says more than 500 people have been arrested in the latest student demonstrations across the country demanding better conditions in high schools. Earlier, riot police used water cannon and tear gas to try to disperse tens of thousands of people in the Place de la Bastille in central Paris. Hugh Schofield is in Paris.
4: These people aren't kept in custody. They're people who are detained, questioned, and then let go, facing possible fines, I suppose, afterwards. How many of these people arrested are lycéens from the lycée? How many of them people who attach themselves to the protest is a big question, but most of them are young people, and this is very much a young people versus the police kind of conflict. And it's not going away. At the Bastille, as I speak, we're at the end of a big rally, and it's at the ends of these rallies that you get the trouble.
1: Hugh Schofield reporting. Norway's main telecoms operator, Telenor, says mobile phone services are back running normally after the network experienced serious problems for a couple of hours. The fault caused some calls to fail, including to emergency numbers. It also saw the suspension of all rail services across Norway. Trains are now running, but Norwegians are being warned of delays and cancellations. Israeli officials have given an award to the creators of a film intended to rebut the claims in the award-winning documentary Naza, which examines the killing of civilians in Gaza by Israel's military. The Israeli Prime Minister's office has posted a photo of the makers of the online film called Naza, The Real Story, receiving a certificate of what's described as their contribution to Israeli diplomacy. BBC News.
5: Hello and welcome to NewsHour from the World Service of the BBC, live from London. This is Owen Bennett-Jones. Now, according to the Washington-based Institute for the Study of War, Russian forces lost control of almost 300 square kilometres of Ukrainian territory between March and September this year, and in the month of September alone suffered a staggering 46,000 casualties. But the Russians can also hit back, both with incremental territorial gains of their own, and most recently with an attack on the city of Kramatorsk, not far from the front lines.

0: glide bomb is reported to have killed at least 30 people travelling through the city by bus. Well, News Hour's James Menendez spoke to Maxim Hudoshku, who lives in the city.
1: It's the greatest tragedy and worst incident during all these years of the full-scale invasion of crematorium. Crematorium has been suffering for all these years of the full-scale invasion, but when I say the worst, I mean in terms of victims in one day. And my God, the day isn't over yet.
2: Quite quite, yet Puyasa Tamaya, he answered Tawai Tana Happy Puyak. Now some pit, Nikovi, Puyapovi Happy Tokyota, Hopi, Happy Yep it, they were town a subte, from by it Kapahandewat, Panwat town subta, from he in real Pakyota, Pep Happy Pam over Tokyote, Pep Pansapal, Mehakin Talang Nauna, is Utuning Pas at Nakaka. 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

0: kwang tawana softin pon even client hopi matiwa ni kyang benen masawa tuwa pahan matiwa. This is your KUI closure and delay report for Thursday, October 8th. The Hopi Department of Transportation will conduct road work on Route 2 from Katina Point to Kikotsmobi. Expect lane restrictions or use alternative routes to Flagstaff. More information is at 928-734-3182. The Hopi Sinum Transit Flagstaff route will be only going in at 8 a.m. and returning at 2:30 p.m. until further notice due to road construction on Route 2. Also, the Tuba City route will not be running the 10:15 a.m. from Tuba nor the 1:30 p.m. route from Kikotsmobi until October 9th. More information is at 928-734-3232. For closures, the Office of the Tribal Treasurer will be closed on Monday, October 12th and Tuesday, October 13th. Regular office hours will resume on Wednesday, October 14th. More information can be found at 928-734-3122. 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We appreciate your assistance in sharing this information. Coming up next is the Hopi Word of the Day, followed by the community calendar.
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0: Welcome back to the community calendar. It is 12:14 here at KUII. Starting off with the Hopi Empower Initiative, we'll have community outreach regarding proposed development near Winslow from 6 to 8 p.m. on the following dates. Today, it is at Bakavi Community Building. And more dates are to come once we receive them. More information is available at whonani@hopi.nsn.us. A low-cost spay and neuter service will be held on October 9th at the Hopi Veterinary Office in Kings Canyon. More information is at 928-738-5251. A no-cost vaccination clinic will be held October 14th through the 16th throughout the reservation. For locations and times, more information is at 928-738-5251. The 2026 Hopi Behavioral Health Conference will be held on October 15th at the Minkape Legacy Inn and Suites from 9 a.m. to 5 p.m. Registration and more information can be found at 928-737-6300. The Hopi Wildlife and Ecosystems Management Program will host a wood harvest on October 17th and 18th at the Hart Ranch Wood Harvest location, open to all Hopi enrolled members. More information can be found at 928-734-3671. The Office of Public Health Compliance will host community presentations regarding Food Service Ordinance No. 12. from 6:30 p.m. to 7:30 p.m. on the following dates. October 20th at First Mesa Consolidated Villages and October 22nd at Mesa Palavis and Elderly Center. A reminder, KUI accepts community calendar submissions daily. 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Moving on to the job announcements, the Hopi Foundation has the following positions open: a program coordinator for the Hopi Leadership Program, a program associate for the Not Winnie Coalition, and an executive director for the Hopi Foundation. More information can be found at 928-734-2380. The Hopi Tribal Housing Authority is seeking an inspector. 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And Kings Canyon Elementary School is seeking the following positions: a culture language technician and on-call substitute teacher. 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And coming up next is the local weather report.

All right, welcome to the weather report for today, October 8th. We'll start off with the Sawmill area, 75 degrees. Sunny with a high near 77, light east wind. Apologies, give me a second while this loads to show us the weather report for Kings Canyon. All right, it says sunny with a high near 81 with east wind around 6 miles per hour becoming south in the afternoon. And Second Mesa area, also sunny with a high near 82, east northeast wind around 6 miles per hour, becoming south in the afternoon. Moving on to Kikotsmobi, 79 degrees, sunny with a high near 83, south wind around 6 miles per hour, with gusts as high as 15 miles per hour. And Mangkape, 78 degrees, sunny with a high near 84, light southwest wind. And in Winslow, 75 degrees, sunny with a high near 84, light northeast wind. And in Flagstaff, 72 degrees, sunny with a high near 75, east wind 5 to 7 miles per hour, with gusts as high as 15 miles per hour. And that'll do it for the weather for today. And moving on to National Days for Thursday, October 8th. It is American Touch Tag Day, National Hero Day, and World Octopus Day. For the food portion, we have National Fluffer Nutter Day. And that looks to be it. Happy birthday to you, to those who are celebrating their birthday today. Hope you have a great day. Coming from the KUI and Hopi Foundation staff, reminder, if you have any birthday anniversaries, celebrations coming up, and you'd like a shout out, we do have our birthday show at the end of the day after the community calendar around 5:30. So for submissions, you can submit them to info@kui.net or call the station at 928-738-5505. And that's all I have for you today. Thank you for tuning in to KUII 88.1 FM and 89.1 LP FM. And we'll be moving on with the Hopi Elder Wisdom and some more music for the rest of your lunch hour. You all have a good day out there.

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the Montreal-based Yannis Rianta, who happens to have quite the cult following in Japan due to his debut album City Whispers, selling out in over 80 stores within months, giving him an unexpected international following. And it's worth pointing out that he did it all with no major promotion. So that's pretty cool stuff. That's Yannis's Different Times from his newest album, In Awe, getting us into this hour on the mainstream. Nyawai Skanakagwego, Brett Mabini Gyaso, Gautna Wondi Edwasa Wai Ongwenyo Angi Agajengwa, Gautni Goyo, Haitkwa Agajengwa Esedanet Kaido, Nanganwanisa Date. Not only do I hope there are good minds everywhere, I also hope that you're going to have some fun today. And whether you're tuning in for the first time or a long-time listener of the show, I value this relationship and look forward to you sticking around for the entire time. If, for whatever reason, you do have to step away, you can always get caught back up digitally at mainstreamradio.net. In the hour, we'll be hearing a new one from your old droog. Also, the latest from 90s rocker Beck. And, more immediately, is one from The Strokes, and this one from Actress. This newest edition is the third single from Actress's newest album, Radical Frame. So turn it up and sing along with Ending, and let me know what you think about it. I'll be back with details as to how to stay in touch in just a few today on the mainstream.

Thank you.

The Strokes, Falling Out of Love, from their latest album, Reality Awaits, on the mainstream. And earlier in the set, we heard, for the first time, it was Actresses with Ending, a part of his newest album, Radical Frame. Thank you for joining me. If you're just now getting here, once again, I'm Brett Mabee. And unless you're new to the show, you probably already know that. You might even know that I'm always looking for great new music, but you might not have the details readily available as to how to submit your own original compositions for consideration in the rotation. Now, anybody that knows me and anybody that knows this show already understands that there's a wide, eclectic range of tunes for all music lovers to enjoy. But you should also keep in mind that there are a few ways to get your songs in for consideration. A, you can email them to me at brett@mainstreamradio.net, or if you prefer physical media, send those out to Brett Mabee, Turtle Island Tunes, Full Moon Radio, P.O. Box 252, Salamanca, New York, 14779. And I should also, again, emphasize that even if you're not a professional singer-songwriter, there's a good chance that you know the great new music in your local scene. And if there are bands that are gaining more notoriety and expanding their audience but haven't quite achieved mainstream status yet, that's another use for the show. So give me the lead, and I'll get their songs on as well. Before this hour is officially through, we're going to be hearing from Drug Dealer, the band. Also, Seneca Lo-Fi artist Chauncey Tales. He hails from the Gutgeskel territory. That's the stage name of Clarence Seneca Jr. His dad did some amazing work in the field of Seneca language revitalization, and his contributions to the scene will forever be remembered. I got to meet Chauncey a couple years back now. It's almost been about 2 years at a gala event. So anyway, stick around for one from him. As we get back into the set, we're heading out to, I do believe, Michigan with James Filkins. He's an acoustic guitarist and composer known for organic atmospheric instrumental music inspired by nature, the Great Lakes region, and alternative tunings. A self-described sonic meanderer, you're welcome to enjoy Rose and Hummingbird from his Dodger.

back into our listening for the hour. A quick and friendly reminder that there's a whole lot of ways to tune into the mainstream, and right now, I want to thank all the friends who are dialed in on NV1.org. That's the full website for all things Native Voice One, Native American Radio Network. And keep in mind that not only can you listen on the World Wide Web, but you can also live stream from their free app that's available for both Android and Apple users. I'll be back after one from Alex G. More immediately, it's this one from Beck, who just put out his first album of entirely new material in 7 years. Courtesy of Capitol Records and released September 18th, his newest release, Ride Lonesome, was mixed by Nigel Goodrich, his longtime collaborator from Sea Change, which this song and album is really reminiscent of, and Mutations. Recorded at United Studios in Hollywood. Turn it up and enjoy In the Night. I'll be back with you one last time today on the mainstream.

Alex G's Afterlife from his Headlights release today on the Mainstream. We also heard Danita Large's take on Iron Maiden's Run to the Hills. And once again, from an album that The Guardian, Mojo, Wall Street Journal, and New York Times has already praised, I'm talking specifically about Beck's Ride Lonesome. That was a standout track in the night that kicked off the half. I can't wait to do this again, and as always, you're welcome to check those listings. I broadcast every day of the week for multiple hours, so perhaps you'll be joining me sooner than later. And if you're just not getting all 3 hours on your favorite local airwaves, very kindly, have your station reach out to NOLA Dave's Moses at NOLA@NV1.org. And I have to emphasize that very kindly part because sometimes fans of the show start acting like Beatles fans during the height of Beatlemania. I'm just kidding. Well, I guess one can wish, right? I don't know if anybody acts like that about radio anymore. But anyway, I look forward to hearing from you as well. If you're enjoying the show and there's a song that stands out, be sure to reach out to me at Brett@MainstreamRadio.net. Some Thundercat coming up. And there's one from Brazil. Our second new addition for the hour comes to us from Your Old Droog. And this song, Pavlovian Effect, is a metaphor to examine how online reward loops, likes, clout, outrage cycles, are conditioning artists and listeners. In fact, he's even gone on record to offer a sharp critique of how social media conditioning is warping not only hip-hop, but human behavior at large. Also featuring A. Reese, Masta Ace, and DJ Harrison, enjoy Pavlovian Effect and let me know what you think about it. I'll be back with you soon. And we'll turn off our minds, relax, and float down the mainstream together. Enjoy.

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This is the Arizona Department of Public Safety. A safe alert has been issued for Peoria Police Department. The Peoria Police Department is looking for 85-year-old Zbigniew Jerry Bilitsky. Jerry is a white male, 5 feet 9 inches tall, weighs 160 pounds, has gray hair with brown eyes and was wearing an unknown colored t-shirt and shorts. He was last seen at 4 p.m. on the 7th of October 26, driving his vehicle, a 2006 Chevrolet Trailblazer with an Arizona plate of 236 São Tomé Dobras, near the 8100 block of W Union Hills Drive in Glendale, Arizona. Jerry has a medical condition which may cause him to become lost or easily confused. If you have seen Jerry, please contact the Peoria Police Department at 623-773-8311 or call 911. If you have contact with this safe alert, please call 911. Monitor TV and radio for updates.

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3: 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Keep going.

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1: Look, any with Tony, this isn't his homie. They got tanks and sinister army, but never can harm me. We're better at bombing than we are at taking care of our veterans, aren't we? Medicine army, these feathers that's only my relatives bought me. Kinetically charging all these relics you copy. Setting us prophets instead of prophecy. Black snake monopoly. Think of the children they slaughtered, contaminated. Now they killing for water. Stand the rock, I know you're feeling me proper. Mother Earth, it's all for her. You accosted her, but they don't want the res, they want the aquifers.

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Yeah, this, eh, Brian Lee Young. Touching in Schlegel, that's not the Abashis Chin. This is Brian Young, and you are listening to KUYI 88.1 FM and 89.1 LPFM, a program of the Hopi Foundation, your Native American public radio station. 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Yego ne ulta, ahiahat shik edo shidinea.

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2: I'm Elsa Chang.
3: And I'm Mary Louise Kelly. American doctors in Gaza explain how Israel's restrictions on aid have caused more suffering.
4: You go and you realize that you're up against obstacles that are bigger than any one person.
2: Also, a congressional watchdog is scrutinizing the agency that regulates crypto and prediction markets.
5: I want to know whether or not the watchdog is actually out there doing a little barking or been locked up somewhere back in the barn.
3: And what tortoise DNA could tell us about human longevity.
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6: Live from NPR News in Washington, I'm Ryland Barton. An attorney for CNN, MS Now, and Politico told a federal judge today that the Trump administration must be prevented from barring their reporters from the White House. The news outlets argue that President Trump is punishing people for what they say and violating the media outlets' First Amendment rights. NPR's David Folkenflik has more.
7: You had Ted Boutros, he's perhaps one of the most distinguished First Amendment litigators in the country, in front of the judge. He argued that the government action suppressing speech, I'm basically quoting him here, comes directly from the top, from the President of the United States, due to reporting that he felt was negative, false, bad, not positive enough. He called the complaints amorphous, but as you listen to Boutros, it was clear he was saying the repercussions and intentions are not. It's almost as though he was listening to him describe the whim of an emperor.
6: NPR's David Folkenflik reporting. A Democratic congressman has introduced legislation directing the Smithsonian to preserve artifacts that he says reflect the corruption and authoritarianism of the Trump presidencies. NPR's Frank Lankfitt reports the bill's unlikely to pass, and Trump would be all but certain to veto it.
8: Representative Jamie Raskin, a Maryland Democrat, says objects would include the giant banner of Trump hanging from the Department of Justice and be part of a future exhibit in the National Museum of American History. Raskin says it's important to document what he calls America's, quote, descent into authoritarianism. Trump has tried to recast the nation's capital in his own image. He's also repeatedly denied being an authoritarian. The president has also criticized how the Smithsonian depicts U.S. history. The administration is preparing signs to warn visitors that the Smithsonian's leadership is not telling the country's story accurately, but instead advancing what it calls personal radical ideologies. Frank Lankford, NPR News, Washington.
6: France's education minister today proposed solutions to the school crisis that has rocked the country. NPR's Eleanor Beardsley reports his proposals came as high school students gathered in cities across the country for a second big day of rallies in what is now their weeks-long push for better conditions in schools.
9: Some 25,000 high schoolers rallied in Paris's Place de la Bastille. They were joined by college students and some parents, teachers, and union members. The rallies were smaller than Monday's and more violent. Police charged to clear the plaza. There was tear gas and some 500 people were arrested. Hours later, French Education Minister Edouard Geoffre spoke on television. He says there will be immediate help for 500 schools in real difficulty. In the next hours, we will send 3,000 replacement teachers to these schools, he said, calling it the first part of a bigger plan. But the plan has not stopped the students from calling for another day of nationwide protests next Tuesday. Eleanor Beardsley, NPR News, Paris.
6: The U.S. stock market closed mixed today. The NASDAQ fell 1.25%. This is NPR News.